taught me a long time ago. One of them old John Lee Hooker tunes from way back, years and years back here. And when he used to teach it to me, though, he had to have a little rhythm. Give me a little rhythm. Give me a little rhythm. Come on, baby.

guys, you have a good time.

0: Korva Kuhlman. Saudi Arabia issued missile alert warnings for both southern and northern parts of its country today. This comes as Houthi rebels in neighboring Yemen say the Saudis have launched dozens of airstrikes against them. NPR's Aya Batrawi reports.
1: The Houthis took control of Yemeni coastal areas along a Red Sea shipping corridor and are now fighting Saudi-backed groups for control of Yemen's western governorate of Taiz. The Houthis have also fired at Saudi Arabia, which reports dozens of civilians wounded. The fighting is going both ways, with the Houthis saying Saudi Arabia launched more than 50 airstrikes on Monday in support of Yemeni government forces and allied tribes, and they say more airstrikes killed three people, two of them children, on Tuesday. The United Nations says tens of thousands of people have been displaced by the fighting in Yemen and that aid supplies are critically low. Aya Batrawi, NPR News, Dubai.
0: Rail traffic in the Netherlands has been disrupted today by what authorities describe as sabotage. As Terry Schultz reports, materials, including pipes, were found on the tracks in multiple locations.
2: The company managing Dutch Railways says it believes there's been a, quote, deliberate disruption of train traffic by human action, as it seeks to locate all the areas where material has been fastened to the tracks. In one location, ProRail says, a train hit the debris, but no one was injured, and the railway's detection system stopped other trains before impact. Local media images show police carrying pipes between 5 and 7 feet long away from train tracks. It's not known when rail traffic will be able to return to normal, as a police and intelligence service investigation is underway.

0: Europe has been on high alert for sabotage attacks due to its support for Ukraine and its war against Russia. For NPR News, I'm Terry Schultz in Brussels.
1: The U.S. Supreme Court has rejected President Trump's push to restrict mail-in ballots before this year's midterm elections. NPR's Hansi Lo Wang says the decision blocks Trump's order to the Postal Service to come up with a plan.
2: That plan included new mail-in ballot requirements that states would have had to follow in order to get their ballots delivered by USPS. But a federal judge in Boston found those requirements are likely illegal because USPS has no authority to impose them on states. And this new Supreme Court order rejects the Trump administration's request to pause the judge's ruling.
1: NPR's Hansi Lo Wang reporting. The U.S. Postal Service is among NPR's financial supporters. Meanwhile, President Trump is furious over the U.S. Supreme Court's ruling. In a lengthy online post this morning, Trump insulted most of the justices who ruled against the mail-in ballot plan, except for the two who dissented, Justices Clarence Thomas and Samuel Alito. The president also slammed earlier Supreme Court rulings he didn't like. That included blocking his effort to overturn birthright citizenship and his tariffs. You're listening to NPR. The Kennedy Center for the Performing Arts in Washington says it is close to bankruptcy. The center's board is set to meet today. Members told a federal judge last night they could be forced to shut down the center as soon as today. The Trump administration has touted its deals with pharmaceutical companies as among the key wins of the president's second term. But one of the promises within those deals to cut drug prices in Medicaid has been slow to materialize. NPR's Sidney Lupkin has more.
3: Last fall, the president said companies that signed his most favored nation drug price deals would offer all of their drugs at a discount to Medicaid. But of the more than a dozen companies NPR reached out to, none would say how many they were offering at a lower price for the program. The actual text of the agreements hasn't been made public. But Medicaid can't just lower prices across the board. State Medicaid programs have until September 30th to finalize their participation agreements in what's called the Generous Model. It's a pilot program that states and drug companies opt into for most favored nation's prices on Medicaid drugs. The deadlines have been pushed back, but the agency overseeing the pilot says there's robust interest. Sidney Lupkin, NPR News.
1: Officials in Nevada say they're starting to build a new plant in Reno that will treat wastewater. The goal is to turn this into water that meets drinking water standards. When it's finished, it will treat up to 2 million gallons of wastewater every day. Nevada officials hope to take less water from the Truckee River, and they hope to complete building by 2029. This is NPR.
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Oh, not again. 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Oh, dear, oh, dear. It's almost... Imagine Tony Bennett singing I Left My Heart in San Francisco time and time, and he still does it. Okay, this is a blues for 1983.

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0: tell you what. 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It's some weird feedback coming from these monitors, which really doesn't interest you a bit, but it makes it sound really... like it's everybody's talking with their fingers through their noses. This is a special song for... it's a special song, period.
1: After the feedback on that.
0: But it's a special song today because it's... we're going to dedicate it to Bonzo, who is in fact 25 years old today, and this is it.
2: And winding up the show, the Yardbirds' current American hit, Shapes of Things.

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It's a song that relates to a set of circumstances that bloomed, started to grow, bloomed, started to wane a bit, bloomed, started to wane a bit more.

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Here's one that might do the trick. This is a really, this might just... 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Not too much. I couldn't even start to tell you who it's about.

0: Thanks a lot, everybody. Thank you for coming along. And thank you to everybody who's made this show possible. And to all our friends who came along to play on the show tonight for the memory of Ahmet Erdogan in the days when Atlantic Records was the most magnificent record company on the planet. Good night.
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And it took me all this time to figure out something you probably already knew. 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Can it pull you through? How long? 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

0: Something's coming on. Oh, Twino del Nare. Something troubling you? Not to worry. This is sort of a Sunday afternoon ballad for anyone who likes Sunday afternoon ballads. I see. And it's called Do I Still Figure in Your Life? Praise God.
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Thank you very much. Thank you. We'd like to say goodbye now. It's a long time to go yet, in actual fact. We do a number now, which is kind of a little bit of everything. Mainly, it's mostly the U. And it's mostly the U of about 3 years ago. And probably mixed in a little bits of the Who today. And this is something which is more or less our hymn. And the reason we reprise Tommy in it, in other words, we repeat a bit of it, is to mix all the bits of our history together into one great, huge, deafening din. And this is dedicated to you, really, because you've been really incredibly kind and nice and friendly and that. No, really, considering... It's really wonderful to be back in Leeds. Considering, yeah, I was just going to say, remember the last time? Anyway, we'll make it up for you now. A special long drawn out version.

Okay, that's a song by Jerry Ragavoy. It's gonna be on our next record, which is called I Got Them Old Cosmic Blues Again, Mama. Talking about the cosmic blues. You know what I mean, man? If you don't know what I mean, you will soon enough.

Yeah.

Thank you all very much. It's a pleasure to play for you tonight. Especially without the complication of some of this stuff. We've got it all right. Thank you very much. It's great to be back in Buffalo. Thank you. Keep it on. Have a good time tonight. All right. Well, we're going to put this Martin away for a minute. And we're going to present to you, thank you. We're going to give you a brand new song that's come out of 1982 with Asia. And this is a new song called Midnight Sun.

Thanks. Yeah, that'll work. Who's next? We met in my mum and dad's house in Broomhill in August of 1977. 47 years ago, holy shit. We've been best mates ever since on the bass guitar, Mr. Rick Savage! Once again, this time with the acoustic on board, from Belfast in Northern Ireland, Mr. Vivian Campbell! And last but not least, our honorary Yorkshireman from the East End of London, Mr. Phil Cullen. Yeah, we slightly different arrangement to how we recorded it, but we're going to play you another song from the Diamond Star Halos album. And just so you all know, Steve's mum, she's here tonight. Steve Clark's mum, Beryl, is up there. Hey, Beryl. And his little brother, Chris.

Thank you. Thank you very much. This guitar. That was a new-ish one. This one, not so much. You may know this. If you do know this one, we'd love it if you'd sing along with us, okay? Okay?

0: Thank you. Thanks very much.
1: Thank you very much. Ciao.
0: And David Bedford.
1: Thank you very much to David Bedford. And to the London Symphony Orchestra, John Brown. Would you like to take a bow, gentlemen? Thank you very much.
0: Thanks again.
1: Thank you very much for coming.

So, we're coming to the last Saturday evening. I just gotta say one thing, man. But when I was a small guy there, about, I don't know, I had many fucking dreams, man. Many, many dreams. And thanks to you guys, every one of those fucking dreams came true and more, man. I fucking sincerely mean it. When I say to you guys, I love you, I love you. And when I say I need you, it's because I need you. You are the whole reason for me being here. And I thank you from the bottom of my heart.

0: In the darkness of the night, only occasionally relieved by glimpses of nirvana, seen through other people's windows, wallowing in a morass of self-despair, made only more painful by the knowledge that all I am is of my own making. When everything around me, even a kitchen ceiling, has collapsed and crumbled without warning, and I am left standing alive and well, looking up and wondering why and wherefore. At a time like this, which exists maybe only for me, but it is nonetheless real, if I can communicate and in the telling and the bearing of my soul, anything is gained. Even if the words which I use are pretentious and make you cringe with embarrassment, let me remind you of the pilgrim who asked for an audience with the Dalai Lama. He was told that he must first spend 5 years contemplation. After the 5 years, he was ushered into the Dalai Lama's presence, who said,
1: "Well, my son, what do you wish to know?"
0: So the pilgrim said, "I wish to know the meaning of life, Father." So the Dalai Lama smiled and said,
1: "Well, my son, life is like a beanstalk, isn't it?

Thank you so much.

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Thank you. 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

Yes, sir. It's time now to introduce the Blues Breakers for you. Over there on the organ, we have Tom Canning. On the bass guitar, Hank Van Sickle. On the drums, an 18-year veteran of the Blues Breakers, Joe Ueli. And on guitar, Buddy Whittington.

I got a 69 Chevy with 396 Juliet's and Hurst on the floor. She's waiting tonight down in the parking lot outside the 7-Eleven store.

Well, I blew that Camaro off my back, and I drove that little girl away.

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0: Thank you very much. Jay, would you like to sing a song? All right. Recently, we've been doing a lot of songwriting. And like a lot of people nowadays...
1: You're listening to Live Jam, where every song played is the live version.

0: Eva Kleeman, a new report from the United Nations says the U.S. may have committed war crimes in two airstrikes in Iran during the ongoing war. The UN report also accused Iran of crimes against humanity for a spike in killings of its citizens. NPR's Hadil Alshelji reports from Istanbul.
1: A United Nations fact-finding mission for its top human rights body said it has found, quote, reasonable grounds to believe that the U.S. committed war crimes in two strikes, one on a school and another on a sports complex and residential area, both in southern Iran. The UN says almost 180 people, including children, were killed in both strikes. The U.S. has yet to respond to the claim of the school strike and denied striking the sports complex. The report also found that killings by Iranian state security forces occurred on a, quote, staggering scale in Iran during protests before the war. It said many forces shot at crowds from rooftops using assault rifles. They also fired tear gas to trap demonstrators in narrow alleys before shooting at them. Hadil Alshalchi, NPR News, Istanbul.
0: Canada is welcoming a proposal to become the European Union's first associate member. Canada is facing heavy tariffs from President Trump, who has demanded major trade changes. He keeps saying he wants Canada to become the 51st U.S. state, comments that have infuriated Canadians. And Trump has repeatedly insulted Mark Carney, Canada's prime minister. Carney, who's in France, says he looks forward to a closer trade relationship with the European trade bloc.
2: I'm not proposing a third bloc in order to become a great power rival only with better manners. We do not seek power to dominate others.
0: The move has angered President Trump. He says if the deal moves forward, he will impose new tariffs on Europe. Chinese President Xi Jinping will arrive in the U.S. next week for a state visit. He and President Trump are expected to discuss a trade truce that will expire in November. NPR's Emily Fang has exclusive details on the status of that truce.
3: As part of the truce, the U.S. pulled back from cutting off advanced semiconductors to China, and China backed away from cutting the U.S. off entirely from rare earth products. That truce is set to expire this November, but NPR's reporting shows China offered to extend the truce to the end of Trump's term in January 2029, and the U.S. counteroffered, saying it needed a six-month extension only. In part because of deep distrust between both countries. China has not fully let the export of rare earth products, which the U.S. cannot make entirely on its own, to resume to normal levels. Emily Fang, NPR News, Washington.
0: This is NPR. The brother of the late Princess Diana has published a book that is being serialized by a British newspaper. Earl Spencer claims King Charles told him his ex-wife Diana would be forgotten soon enough after her death in 1997. Buckingham Palace has responded, as NPR's Fatima Al-Kassab reports from London.
4: In an extract of his new book published in the Daily Mail newspaper, Diana's brother writes about what he describes as the king's contempt for Diana and his horror that the world was so bowled over by her death. He also alleges Charles unleashed a stream of anger when he suggested that Diana would not have wanted her

0: sons, the princes William and Harry, then aged 15 and 12, to have walked in her funeral procession. Soon after the allegations were published, Buckingham Palace issued a rare, sharply worded statement, saying the palace wouldn't normally comment on books as a matter of principle, but that the king is, quote, mindful that the pain of fraternal grief can cloud reason, affect judgment, and colour memory. Fatima Al-Kassab, NPR News, London.
1: In the U.S., Missouri Republican officials will argue one more time today for a redrawn congressional map for their state. They'll appear before a federal appeals panel, but the chances of winning in court may be slim. The U.S. Supreme Court has rejected prior appeals to put the new map into place, and the Missouri State Supreme Court has overturned it. The map seeks to redraw Missouri congressional districts in favor of Republican candidates. 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

0: all creep closing in on me. City faces.
1: I don't remember it. Tragic, isn't it? You were loving it. Let's see. It should be tighter than this. No, that's in really bad taste. Why did you suggest that?

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dulcimer from the Appalachian Mountains in America. It's a truly American folk instrument, right? And this was made for me by a girl named Joellen, who's from California. She does beautiful work. Just, she's used all kinds of beautiful woods. Purple Heart for the sides and Cocoburro, which is kind of a ripply orange wood for the back. And for the sound hole, she's carved little stylized swallows. And on the tuning head, there's a hawk. And this is the 12th one that she's built, and everybody's always waiting for the next one that she does, you know? As far as the origin of it goes, there's some confusion. Some people say that the Scots, when they came to the Appalachians, were longing for their bagpipes, you know? So they built this thing because it had lots of drones to it. And some people say that, indeed, it was the Swedes who, longing for their zither, created it. And other people say that one day they just took a fiddle and stretched it out and put it on their lap, and anyway, here it is, the Appalachian dulcimer. And you can tune it any way you want to, just like any instrument, like the guitar or the piano. I'm going into a tuning now that I call Matla tuning, because I found it, as well as the song.

All right, we're gonna do a tune off of our new album. It just came out a little while ago. You're the guys who put it in the charts. Right. Don't quit now. We're just starting to make some headway. Anyway, the title of the album is Raw. And the title of this tune is...

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You wanna throw me away? Well, I'm that broken. You got a lot to say? Well, I'm that joker. There are some words that don't allow to be spoken. Sometimes I almost feel just like

Rockefeller, Shemay Johnson, John Carrick, Gus Seifert, Seamus Blake, Dave Kilminster, Robert Walter, Jonathan Wilson,

long time ago, I met a beautiful young woman in an elevator in New York City. I used to bump into her at about 3 in the morning every night. After a while, I gathered my courage and I said to her, "Are you looking for something?" And she said, "Yes, I'm looking for something." I knew by the tone of her voice that she wasn't trying to realize some unfulfilled potential of her inner nature, that she was actually looking for something. And I said, "Who or what are you looking for?" She said, "Kris Kristofferson." I said, "I am Kris Kristofferson." And I deceived her for many nights. A long time after that, I found myself at a bar in a Polynesian restaurant in Miami Beach, leaning over a napkin and one of those drinks that they serve in a porcelain coconut shell. I was writing a song to this very lady. I was the very image of myself, 40 years old, thin, neglected, with a great song on my mind. It took me a while to finish it. It's for Janis Joplin at the Chelsea Hotel.

you'd make an exception. And clenching your fist for the ones like us who are oppressed by the figures of beauty, you fixed yourself.

0: Live from NPR News in Washington, I'm Korva Coleman. A new report from the United Nations says the U.S. may have committed war crimes in two airstrikes in Iran during the ongoing war. The UN report also accused Iran of crimes against humanity for a spike in killings of its citizens. NPR's Hadil Alshelji reports from Istanbul.
1: A United Nations fact-finding mission for its top human rights body said it has found, quote, reasonable grounds to believe that the U.S. committed war crimes in two strikes, one on a school and another on a sports complex and residential area, both in southern Iran. The UN says almost 180 people, including children, were killed in both strikes. The U.S. has yet to respond to the claim of the school strike and denied striking the sports complex. The report also found that killings by Iranian state security forces occurred on a, quote, staggering scale in Iran during protests before the war. It said many forces shot at crowds from rooftops using assault rifles. They also fired tear gas to trap demonstrators in narrow alleys before shooting at them. Hadil Alshalchi, NPR News, Istanbul.
0: Canada is welcoming a proposal to become the European Union's first associate member. Canada is facing heavy tariffs from President Trump, who has demanded major trade changes. He keeps saying he wants Canada to become the 51st U.S. state, comments that have infuriated Canadians. And Trump has repeatedly insulted Mark Carney, Canada's prime minister. Carney, who's in France, says he looks forward to a closer trade relationship with the European trade bloc.
2: I'm not proposing a third bloc in order to become a great power rival only with better manners. We do not seek power to dominate others.
0: The move has angered President Trump. He says if the deal moves forward, he will impose new tariffs on Europe. Chinese President Xi Jinping will arrive in the U.S. next week for a state visit. He and President Trump are expected to discuss a trade truce that will expire in November. NPR's Emily Fang has exclusive details on the status of that truce.
3: As part of the truce, the U.S. pulled back from cutting off advanced semiconductors to China, and China backed away from cutting the U.S. off entirely from rare earth products. That truce is set to expire this November, but NPR's reporting shows China offered to extend the truce to the end of Trump's term in January 2029, and the U.S. counteroffered, saying it needed a six-month extension only. In part because of deep distrust between both countries. China has not fully let the export of rare earth products, which the U.S. cannot make entirely on its own, to resume to normal levels. Emily Fang, NPR News, Washington.
0: This is NPR. The brother of the late Princess Diana has published a book that is being serialized by a British newspaper. Earl Spencer claims King Charles told him his ex-wife Diana would be forgotten soon enough after her death in 1997. Buckingham Palace has responded, as

0: NPR's Fatima Al-Kassab reports from London.
1: In an extract of his new book published in the Daily Mail newspaper, Diana's brother writes about what he describes as the king's contempt for Diana and his horror that the world was so bowled over by her death. He also alleges Charles unleashed a stream of anger when he suggested that Diana would not have wanted her sons, the princes William and Harry, then aged 15 and 12, to have walked in her funeral procession. Soon after the allegations were published, Buckingham Palace issued a rare, sharply worded statement, saying the palace wouldn't normally comment on books as a matter of principle, but that the king is, quote, mindful that the pain of fraternal grief can cloud reason, affect judgment, and colour memory. Fatima Al-Kassab, NPR News, London.
0: In the U.S., Missouri Republican officials will argue one more time today for a redrawn congressional map for their state. They'll appear before a federal appeals panel, but the chances of winning in court may be slim. The U.S. Supreme Court has rejected prior appeals to put the new map into place, and the Missouri State Supreme Court has overturned it. The map seeks to redraw Missouri congressional districts in favor of Republican candidates. 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

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Thanks, you're doing real good. You're going to make it sound real good on the radio.

0: Well, here's another song I almost know the words of.
1: Me too.
0: You know them? You don't know these words, Vinx.
1: Ow! I feel good.
0: That it? I met Vinx in a bar one night. I was drunk. Were you sober?
1: Who was that guy you were with anyway?
0: The guy? That was your mother. 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

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Have you ever seen anything real in your life? It's about to be trumped. Tomorrow night, Patti Smith is playing on one of the smaller stages. I suggest you bust your ass over there and check it out.

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1: Wow. It's been such an enormous pleasure being in the bar with all of you here this evening. I can't tell you how much we've enjoyed it, me and the band. And while we're doing this, while we're in the mood, could we have a huge one of these for my circus family, my crew, who come in and they build this thing every time we do a gig. They are remarkable. Thank you, guys. And while we're about it, there's a lot of local people helping us in here tonight, so I want to thank them as well. Thank you very much, all of you. We are going to do a couple of more songs. We're going to do a song off the very last album that I made with Pink Floyd, which was back in, I think, 83. And the album was called The Final Cut. Well, thank you. And the song we're going to do off it is called Two Suns in the Sunset. It's not a very happy song, but it's very appropriate and apposite for us all at the moment, because we are in greater danger of any group of people have ever been in the whole history of this small, beautiful planet that we call home. This is the most dangerous time, so we should pay attention. So, if you're down the pub one night and you've run into your president or prime minister or whatever you've got here at the moment, please, please, please tap him on the, or her on the shoulder and say, "Oi." Go down the bar with all the other heads of state and explain this to them. The people who live on this planet do not want you to keep an arsenal of nuclear weapons. We want to get rid of them all. So please, go and do it. Yeah. I mean, apart from anything else, they're incredibly expensive. And we could use that dosh for other things. We could look after the old lady on the street in New York for a start. Or maybe we could educate our children or have a health service or blah, or blah, or blah. All of those things are more valuable than nuclear warheads, which have no value at all. So I'll stop shouting. So I'm going to stamp my foot, and I've got a good friend under the stage, and he's going to press a button, and you will hear the doomsday clock starting to tick, because it's part of the sound effect.

This next song is a little play, a little soliloquy. It's about an artist's old lady. In it, I play the part of that old lady. There's one thing that kind of holds true about artists, and that is that they're connoisseurs of beauty, you know? And that's what this song is about. It's about this artist who runs around the countryside connoisseuring lots of beauties.

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0: we'd like to introduce two very fine people from Chicago, better known as Mr. Boyce Odom and Mr. Clearwater. Eddie Clearwater. Huh? Let's hear it.
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0: News in Washington. I'm Korva Coleman. A new report from the United Nations says the U.S. may have committed war crimes in two airstrikes in Iran during the ongoing war. The U.N. report also accused Iran of crimes against humanity for a spike in killings of its citizens. NPR's Hadil Alshelji reports from Istanbul.
1: A United Nations fact-finding mission for its top human rights body said it has found, quote, reasonable grounds to believe that the U.S. committed war crimes in two strikes, one on a school and another on a sports complex and residential area, both in southern Iran. The U.N. says almost 180 people, including children, were killed in both strikes. The U.S. has yet to respond to the claim of the school strike and denied striking the sports complex. The report also found that killings by Iranian state security forces occurred on a, quote, staggering scale in Iran during protests before the war. It said many forces shot at crowds from rooftops using assault rifles. They also fired tear gas to trap demonstrators in narrow alleys before shooting at them. Hadil Alshalchi, NPR News, Istanbul.
0: Canada is welcoming a proposal to become the European Union's first associate member. Canada is facing heavy tariffs from President Trump, who has demanded major trade changes. He keeps saying he wants Canada to become the 51st U.S. state, comments that have infuriated Canadians. And Trump has repeatedly insulted Mark Carney, Canada's prime minister. Carney, who's in France, says he looks forward to a closer trade relationship with the European trade bloc.
2: I'm not proposing a third bloc in order to become a great power rival only with better manners. We do not seek power to dominate others.
0: The move has angered President Trump. He says if the deal moves forward, he will impose new tariffs on Europe. Chinese President Xi Jinping will arrive in the U.S. next week for a state visit. He and President Trump are expected to discuss a trade truce that will expire in November. NPR's Emily Fang

0: January 2029, and the U.S. counteroffered, saying it needed a six-month extension only, in part because of deep distrust between both countries. China has not fully let the export of rare earth products, which the U.S. cannot make entirely on its own, to resume to normal levels. Emily Fang, NPR News, Washington.
1: This is NPR. The brother of the late Princess Diana has published a book that is being serialized by a British newspaper. Earl Spencer claims King Charles told him his ex-wife Diana would be forgotten soon enough after her death in 1997. Buckingham Palace has responded, as NPR's Fatima Al-Kassab reports from London.
2: In an extract of his new book published in the Daily Mail newspaper, Diana's brother writes about what he describes as the king's contempt for Diana and his horror that the world was so bowled over by her death. He also alleges Charles unleashed a stream of anger when he suggested that Diana would not have wanted her sons, the princes William and Harry, then aged 15 and 12, to have walked in her funeral procession. Soon after the allegations were published, Buckingham Palace issued a rare, sharply worded statement, saying the palace wouldn't normally comment on books as a matter of principle, but that the king is, quote, mindful that the pain of fraternal grief can cloud reason, affect judgment, and colour memory. Fatima Al-Kassab, NPR News, London.
1: In the U.S., Missouri Republican officials will argue one more time today for a redrawn congressional map for their state. They'll appear before a federal appeals panel, but the chances of winning in court may be slim. The U.S. Supreme Court has rejected prior appeals to put the new map into place, and the Missouri State Supreme Court has overturned it. The map seeks to redraw Missouri congressional districts in favor of Republican candidates. 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

0: show.
1: Tomorrow,
0: we did the mash.
1: They did the monster mash.
0: The monster mash.
1: Yeah, it was a graveyard smash.
0: We did the mash.
1: He caught on.
0: The monster mash.
1: He called the monster.

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The Bee

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Yeah, sometimes you just gotta get up and get out and get into something new.

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We used to open our shows with this long, long, long, long time ago. And no, it's similar to that, part of that. And it was written, this tune was written by Solomon Berg, who you saw earlier. And we were actually doing this already. We did it a couple of times. And it's called Everybody Needs Somebody to Love.

ladies and gentlemen. Welcome to the Mothers of Invention Extravaganza for Sydney, Australia, 1976. And tonight, featuring the dynamic Napoleon Murphy Brock on tenor sax and lead vocal. The probably overheated later in the program, Andre Lewis on keyboards. The extremely susceptible

0: Well, it's contest time, ladies and gentlemen. Direct from Madison, Wisconsin, it's the Madison Panty Sniffing Festival, just as promised. Heavy duty. Maroon nylon heavy duty.
1: Okay.
0: Light blue cotton with tiny skid. That's getting him very excited because it appears that the bottom part of those pants are welded together. Okay, let's try this. Alice blue nylon. For those of you who didn't hear, he says those smell like the same ones he had last night. Did you like them? You don't like those?
1: Maybe they are. Maybe she's following us around.
0: Black nylon.
1: Oh, please.
0: Black nylon, registering a 19 on the Richter scale. These are very light blue and apparently have come in contact with some corrosive material that has eaten the bottom out of it. What?
1: China syndrome.
0: All right. Rustic Hokey Pokey, model number 13.